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15: Martin Weiss, Zach Harper coming to you live from the Fox Sports Studios. Monty Bolaños with the day off. We're actually doing a show tomorrow. Quick math, 5 to 8 Eastern, be Monty and me. Like to hear that. We'll talk about Spain and Argentina, the final that will have be concluding, I believe, right as we get on the air. Quick math, 3 o'clock tip, or kick, rather.
16: Yeah.
15: Plus 3 Eastern.
16: Yeah.
15: 3 Eastern. Yeah. I saw it on there at noon. It threw me for a loop, too.
16: Up there. You almost made
15: That's
16: me think
15: Steve
16: like,
15: Hartman's
16: all right,
15: fault. Yeah. We were watching his news broadcast. I tell you, man, a man makes quick changes. All right. With no further ado, let's go ahead and

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0: in this way, very much like Eric Spoelstra intentionally fouling the Wizards in the third quarter.
1: That's right.
0: Right? So I kind of get it. I kind of get it where it comes from. But to the point that you made with the 82, had Holland had 15 goals in the knockout round and then, I mean, 15 goals in group stage and then three more in knockout and then Norway went home in the round of 16 and he won it.
1: Yeah.
0: Nobody would, everybody would just be, oh, that's awesome. In fact, he deserves it because he was freaking cool.
1: Also, with Messi, he knows if he can get above Mbappe, then he's got that for four more years until Mbappe plays like a game and a half, and then all of a sudden he's the all-time leading goal scorer again. Like, and so there's more history to this than just this goal.
0: He can hold it for just a little while longer. We'll see if he's able to do so. I tell you what, man, every so often in sports, in life, it happens. Actually, I shouldn't say every so often. It happens all the time. The house always wins.
1: Mm.
0: And every so often, we find ourselves surprised at that fact. And I'll hand up myself. My bet. I was surprised to see the house win in the NBA, but it is clear the house has won. We'll get to that in just a minute. Bart White, Zach Harper, Fox Sports Radio.
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13: Should be sunny through the weekend in San Diego, partly cloudy on Monday. Highs continuing in the mid to upper 70s with nighttime lows in the upper 60s.
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17: 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Bernie Ferrato following us.
18: Love Bernie.
17: I'm going to give him a gambling tip, too.
18: Oh, wow.
17: I don't believe in gambling, but I'm going to help you guys out. Belgian Grand Prix is today at Spa, which is one of the great tracks in all of motorsport for F1. Kimi Antonelli is going to win that race.
18: Why is that?
17: Because he's the best right now. He's got the best car. He's very, very young. It's only his second season in F1. He is super young. He's leading the championship race right now by, I think it's 83 points. His car is just better than everybody else's.
18: What kind of odds can I get on that, though?
17: I don't know what the odds are. Yeah. Like, you're going to have to look that up, and maybe you can tell me. I imagine his odds are, you're not going to make a ton of money off this. I'm not giving you like a deep cut here. Gotcha. I'm just telling you who's going to win the race.
18: Okay.
17: I'm telling you right now, Kimi Antonelli's going to win the race, unless there's a reliability concern with his Mercedes, because he's just better right now than everybody. His car, like, he is driving a rocket ship, and it is tailored perfectly to him. But that race will be on Apple TV, by the way, this afternoon. You can check that out. But the World Cup, of course, will be on Fox. Argentina and Spain. Argentina entered as the world number one. I think Spain has played consistently the best soccer in this tournament. You may have been able to say France prior to Spain just basically dismantling them in the semifinal. So that's how we enter. It is Messi. It is Argentina, whereas they have found a way, despite just being in danger seemingly in every game that they have played in this tournament. Arnie Spaniard, does the magic run out, or is Messi magic got one more trick left?
18: No, the clock strikes midnight for Messi and Argentina. Even though I am actually rooting for them, Spain is just too tough. And they will go ahead and obviously slow down the game. It probably goes under 2.5, though. The over-under is plus 130 for the over on 2.5. So it goes to show you people that the favorite is the under. It's just too much defense. Too much for them to, you know, try to go ahead and figure it out. And by the way, Spain has given up one goal to Belgium. Before that, though,

0: NFL. They got 17 games now. They're going to go to 18 for sure. I mean, maybe they're going to go to 20 one day. I don't know. Stop it. Less is more, I promise you. That's the way it is. It's all about the money. The more money and the greed.
1: Everyone in the basketball world and every conversation around basketball is focused on LeBron James. Andy, why and who do you blame?
0: Because people are lazy. People are lazy. They don't want to talk about anything else except LeBron James. Sure, he's a prominent figure. He's a great player. He's a first ballot Hall of Famer. Oh, he's got records out the wazoo. Played 24 seasons in the NBA right now, and he's wonderful. But the point is this. There are other stories out there, and you're too lazy to figure out what those stories are. No one really cares except Adam Silver what team he goes to. Or maybe his family, other than that. But, you know, do your homework. Follow up, follow the league if you really want to follow the league. It's not all about LeBron.
2: I mean, look, he's the biggest story just because he's been, look, the best player for a long time. He's no longer the quote-unquote best player, but he certainly is the most recognizable player. And there's an interest. He draws clicks. He gets a lot of bus and seats and people to watch the TV. So I kind of blame just the fandom of the league and them trying to cash in. But it's not LeBron's fault. Like, people talk about he's egotistical because he should just make a decision already. But it's him. I get to determine when I want to make a decision on where I want to play. So right. No one can rush him. They just have to figure it out.
1: All right, the last one. Baseball may be striking in 2027. Who do you blame, Bucky?
2: Owners just trying to get... Just trying to squeeze every dollar they can squeeze out of it. This is all a greed move. They need to be careful, though, because baseball has never been more popular. A stoppage would kill it.
0: You know, the owners are pigs. They really are. They don't realize that the players are the show. People don't go pay tickets to see an owner. They want to see the players. And they want to get all that money. They don't want to give it up. Stop it already. Let it out. I don't want to see this. I don't want to see a strike. It'll kill baseball. They're really good. All right. That's it. Julian, you did a great job. We'll hope to see you next week. Bucky, God bless you. See you next week. Stay tuned. Countdown next on Fox. We are Fox Sports.
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12: Yeah.
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15: We have a high of 77, low of 69, and right now it's 69 and partly cloudy.

0: I just know it. I know the 92nd minute, guys. I'm going to be sweating out a 1-1 game, 2-0 game, something like that. And I'm going to hate it, but that's where I'll be at.
1: All right, I'm going to go with the Nationals. Give me the Nationals on the money line, minus $1.45 against the A's. Pitching matchup. I mean, you've got Jacob Lopez. His ERA is near 7, the A's pitcher. This has been a crazy series where the Nationals scored 23 runs in the opener. You had the A's go crazy last night, where they scored 14 runs last night. I think it goes back the Nationals' way here. They have a big advantage in the pitching matchup, so I like them on the money line. I would think about getting aggressive and going with the run line as well, but you know, for a parlay, I'll just stick to the money line. So if you parlay those three picks together, Brack's on the Rays outright, I'm on the Nationals outright. Jeff, you're on under 2.5 goals, Spain, Argentina for all the marbles. The payout would be plus 456. Not bad. If you got aggressive and went Nationals run line, you're getting closer to 6-1. So if you want to get crazy, go ahead. But I'll keep it simple and go with the money line for the Nationals in our parlay. Let's get a win, guys. Let's get a win.
2: Cool.
1: Focus
2: cool.
1: on winning. Yeah.
2: Big day of sports
1: wins.
2: Here, guys. Even though like we had a couple days, which was very boring around the All-Star break. People said it was nothing to do. What a big weekend here and a big Sunday. Looking forward to it.
1: Yeah, I like it, Crack. 12 straight wins for the Red Sox. Most offseason, yep. I believe, right, for any team. And you're going the other way with the Rays. I like it. Time to strike. You see value. All right, coming up next, this top 10 list got a whole lot of attention. Ours and
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11: It's all led to this. The 2026 FIFA World Cup Final.
12: Started with that draw. We were there. 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
11: It's down to two. Spain.
13: For the second time in their history, will play in the FIFA World Cup Final.
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3: 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I went under 5.5 minus 50. 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I think they're going to have a bad season. But let's go back to seeing what this Scheffler. What did he just cries and he makes a birdie on this hole? No, this is unbelievable.
4: He ended up birdie in the hole, too.
3: Birdie!
4: Oh. Yeah. Which team did you mention, Crack, again?
3: Iowa State under 4.5.
5: Iowa State. Cyclones. Okay. All right. No Matt Campbell. They go downhill. We are Sports.
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27: 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News out of the NBA as the Oklahoma City Thunder are trading all defensive

0: prevent defense. And as we all know, prevent defense only prevents you from winning. England gave up two goals. It was Enzo in the 85th, Lautaro from Lionel Messi in the 92nd, and Argentina earned their way back to the final. Danny, that I imagine that was a heartbreaker for you, but for Argentina, they somehow did it again.
1: It's just an incredible mentality from every single player. When you think about Messi, what he has done, he was able to figure out how to shift himself into that right pocket where the English defense wasn't able to close him down, and whipping balls in, obviously two assists on that particular game, 8 goals in the campaign and the tournament so far. But it's not just Messi, it's every single player. You think about Scaloni, who was an under 20 national team coach. He's now won 2 Copas and a World Cup, now in a World Cup final again. Incredible that he was able to pull these players together and say, hey, Messi will give you 50% defense, we need to make up the rest. And they do. They're on their knees at the end of every single game. There's an absolute belief that they will win everything for each other. You can see on their faces from the national anthem all the way through the game. There is a true belief, and it's muscle memory, Brad, about winning. And it wins it from the goalkeeper who makes some big time saves in Martinez all the way through to their marquee man Messi.
2: Well, winning is a habit at the end of the day. Now, the issue is going to be Messi walks for 65% of this tournament and the rest of the team is having to do all the dirty work. And with those extra time games, that's another 60 minutes.
3: Yeah.
2: And not just 60 minutes fresh. That's 60 minutes while you've already played 90 minutes in both of those games. So the legs are going to be heavy. But when it comes to a World Cup final, you throw everything out the window. And Messi's ability to pull something out of his hat is unlike any other player. At our under 20 World Cup, he only played half of each group game, but he ended up being Golden Boot winner and the Golden Ball winner of the tournament. And then all of a sudden, 1 month later, he gets his first team debut for Argentina. There's magic there, but it's not just in this tournament. We have to remember this has been 20 years of him doing this at every single level.
0: Well, here we go. The 2026 FIFA World Cup final. It's Argentina, it's Spain from New York, New Jersey Stadium. We'll take a break. We'll come back, give you the lineups. I'm going to ask each of these gentlemen how Spain and how Argentina win the World Cup. More coming up next. 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

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We are moments away from kickoff between Spain and Argentina. Going into this tournament, the number one and number two ranked team.

0: stars came out for the first ever FIFA World Cup final halftime show. Second half of the game coming shortly as we await the first goal in the World Cup final.
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0: 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Welcome back to the halftime show. Spain, Argentina, even at zero after 45 minutes. A reminder, if this game is tied after 90 minutes, it will go to a 30-minute extra period. And then if still tied after 120 minutes, this game, the final, would go to penalty kicks to decide it all. We'll take one more break. We'll come back and we will have some more breakdown of the second half ahead between Spain and Argentina coming up next, right before kickoff. 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
7: For the second time, Spain have won the World Cup. 2010 in South Africa and now 2026 with a 1-0 extra time win over the GOAT in Argentina, Spain. Are your World Cup champions. Fernan Torres, the game winner for Spain in the 106th minute, 39 seconds after the whistle blew for kickoff of the second half of extra time, and Spain lock it down and win 1-0. You are listening to the 2026 FIFA World Cup final on iHeartRadio. Jackson Feltz alongside the former United States men's national teamer and MLS champion Brad Evans, as well as the former All-American and national champion at North Carolina, Danny Jackson. Brad, I'll start with you. It took 106, but the World Cup got its winner.
8: Yeah, it was always coming in this game. It was just too little too late from Argentina in this one. And Spain showed their class at the end of the day. Argentina wanted to make it a battle. They wanted to make it a dogfight. And in moments it worked, because we thought Argentina had done this for the better part of the tournament and really held teams 0-0 at halftime and then gotten the job done in the second half of the game. And they really created nothing on the day. So hats off to Spain, their ability. It actually, when they celebrated at the end, it's almost like they knew that they were going to win that game. And I think their game plan from the start was possession is going to be killer. And now for the next 4 years, we're going to see every club team go back to a possession-based style of soccer. If it's going to win you a World Cup, it's good enough for everyone else.
9: Yeah, I think for Spain, it's been a fantastic 2-3 years under De La Fuente. He rose up through the youth ranks as coach. He understands the methodology and how Spain wants to play. Of course, you see it throughout their club teams, like Barcelona especially, just the method of keeping the ball, possession with a purpose. And not only were they good going forward throughout this World Cup, but obviously defensively fantastic as well. 7 clean sheets out of 8 games. 1 goal conceded against Belgium in the knockout stage. So they always say defense wins championships. In the case of Spain, it certainly was the case. It was not a classic match by any stretch of the imagination. Argentina, I should say, would just struggled to get possession of the ball. It was all dictated by Rodri in the middle of the park. Rodri and Ruiz and Alma just dominated the game once again, like they did against France. Didn't give Argentina a sniff. And when Argentina did win the ball, there was no place for them to go. They'd get swallowed up by Spain's press, their counter press. And unfortunately, with Alvarez having to drop a little bit deeper, they had no outlet. Messi wasn't going to be that outlet, of course. And, you know, a disappointing way for Messi to go out, of course. He just couldn't get into the game to the last 5 or 7 minutes. That's when Argentina were actually at their most desperate and most dangerous. Their shots came in that last little bit. bit of that second stage of extra time. But disappointing way to concede as well. They were so strong defensively. They were fighting like warriors down to 10 men. They'll look back at that silly, silly second yellow card of Fernandez. That really was a gut punch. You think about Scaloni planning to get to that 90-minute mark, get into extra time. He had an extra sub. Most likely it was going to be Lautaro Martinez, who is a warrior up front, has scored goals in the last couple of games to win games like he did against England. Well, of course, then they had to completely change tact and go more defensive and hopefully hold out. And unfortunately for Argentina, they just couldn't get it done. Maybe it was one game too many. You know, in terms of the amount of games they had having to come from behind, having to somehow go deep into their soul, so to speak. Their fans were incredible, a fantastic, you know, support for them getting through those games to the knockout stage. It was just maybe one game too many.
8: The red card broke the camel's back, yeah, as they say. It really did. It deflated Argentina. They're happy to defend with nine and allow Messi to do his thing. But in that moment, it was just too much required from them on the pitch, and they just got out of sorts. But this is a Spain team that won this World Cup, only allowed one goal. I mean, Cubarsí, that's only, what, 15 caps with the national team total. Porro, 20-something, and Cucurella with around 30. That's not an experienced national team back line right there, but they've been able to put together a performance, to Danny's point, defensively, to figure out exactly how they want to play. And when you watch Cubarsí with Barcelona, it's their extremely high line. They take a lot of chances, and you thought you might see that, but you didn't see that in this tournament. It was a bit more reserved. And when everyone opposing team puts their head down, okay, we're going to drop 15 yards, keep all the play in front of us. They did an extremely good job.
7: Yeah, six clean sheets. So Unai Simón, back four, best back four in the tournament by a mile. The one goal conceded throughout this tournament, Danny, is a record now. The record previously was also from Spain in 2010. Two goals against. This is now the record. One goal against through the entire tournament.
9: Well, what's amazing is Raya, who's the Arsenal starter, by all accounts one of the best goalkeepers in the world. You kind of have the same situation here where Unai Simón has gained the confidence of De La Fuente. He sees something. Simón did some great interceptions against France. He came off his line very, very high. We saw it again when Messi almost got through. He was 40, 50 yards off his line to clean things up. And I think just the consistency on the way that De La Fuente coaches, he's done it through the youth ranks. I think we talked about this after the England game. England have gone into plug holes with people like Tuchel and things like that. When it's worked for the English, as an example, when Gareth Southgate went through the lower ranks of the national level and kind of worked his way up, he was able to develop players and then bring them into the national squad. You talk about those lack of caps. I think it's a lot to do with the fact that they've been around the same system for many, many years. So they know how to play against each other. You always see Spain doing very well in the Euro Championships or the lower levels of the national teams, certainly now at the top level. But what's been really interesting about Spain is that they had this golden generation of play. We talked about it earlier. Think about Xavi and Iniesta and the likes of those players, Torres. And then all of it, that was in 2010 when they won the 08 Euros, 10, and then 12 again. And then all of a sudden, it kind of went quiet a little bit for Spain as they were trying to reconfigure themselves. A little bit like Germany, where they won, they were dominant in the 86, got to the final, loss against Argentina, won the 90 final, likes of Jürgen Klinsmann and Bremer and Rudi Völler and people like that. And then all of a sudden they went quiet, and then they regenerated and won that 2014 World Cup, the likes of Schweinsteiger and Müller. Same thing with Spain. They've got a young team now that they can go on, as have other teams, and play very well for a number of tournaments to come. And they're just finding their groove.
8: Well, the subs made the difference today for Spain. And that's what happens when you have such a deep, rich history of how they want to play, right? Nico William comes in. He provides the assist. And I thought he was great when he came on the pitch, and obviously battled some injury throughout this tournament. And then Torres with a fantastic finish, inside foot, keeps his head down, doesn't go for power. And on the opposite end, you had Simeone with a very similar chance. If he goes inside foot, I think he directs that one into the back of the net, decides to go for power, and Spain are victorious.
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0: You're winning the World Cup starting on the right wing, and Spain are now undefeated. I believe it's, 22-6-0 when Lamine Yamal starts, I want to say. So impressive there. Nico Williams came off the bench. He, you know, really came on in the second half of this game when Spain were cooking. So the makings are there. If you get that number nine, and if Oyarzabal picks up and he turns into that guy eventually, I know he's at Sociedad and he wants to stay there, but, you know, yeah, that could be a very, very dangerous thing. Anything else left on Spain before we take one more break?
1: I think just Yamal's evolution from here. I hope in, you know, two or three World Cups from now, we can look back at this one and say that's where he got his feet wet, because I don't think he had the tournament that he really wanted to have. He was on a ton of commercials beforehand. The coming out party of Yamin Lamal on a world stage. He's done it on a weekly basis. Now he's got 35, 40 caps for the national team. Now can he be the guy every time he gets the ball? But Tagliafico was fantastic tonight for Argentina. I mean, not many people can neutralize Yamal like they did today.
2: There's going to be some natural comparisons to Messi and Yamal, right? They obviously have that famous photo, we mentioned it, where Yamal was a baby, Messi was holding the baby. Needless to say, they played in the same World Cup final many years later. But what's going to be interesting for Yamal is in the world that we live in today, where you have to be a presence on and off the field. Messi did all his talking on the field. He liked to be at home with his family, did not need to be on all these different social media channels. And Yamal needs to probably find the right environment. I think he's got that at Barcelona, where he'll be protected from those things. He obviously is in that new era of player and person where social media is a big thing. But if he can allow his talking to be done on the field and continue to do it, he has got an incredible foundation. He's around a fantastic team, a young team, a coach that believes in him, will build something around a player like Yamal. At Barcelona, of course, they've been extremely successful since his time there. Three, I think, La Liga championships. So the world is at his feet right now, and you just want to make sure that he just looks forward and uses Messi as his idol to say, hey, I can do what he's done because I've started so strong, but let his talking be done on the field, not off the field.
0: Yeah, when you win a World Cup as a teenager, you can only, we'll see where
2: and the Euros, it's just incredible.
0: We'll see where he goes from here. Spain are your 2026 FIFA World Cup champions. Let's take a look back at this entire tournament to round out our post-game show and round out our broadcast. Coming up next on iHeartRadio.
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8: Fans at MetLife Stadium in New York getting their money's worth. World Cup final, Spain and Argentina scoreless, headed to extra time. New Zealand's Ryan Fox, just the third player from there to win a golf major. He birdies 18 to stun Cameron Young and to take the Open Championship from Royal Birkdale. Baseball, Red Sox, they beat the Rays. All four sweep them. They've won 13 in a row, while the Yankees drop the first of a twin bill with the Dodgers. I'm Rob Bushka.
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0: Jackson and Brad Evans, also Pete Fewing and Steve Zakawani, and my fellow radio host for these broadcasts as well, Anderson Hurst. Well, this magical tournament only comes around once every 4 years. You know, the World Cup ages you. At one World Cup, you're finishing grade school. The next, college. 4 years later, when the World Cup comes around again, you're getting married. Then children, watching champions get crowned with them, maybe even your own country. 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It never ceases to create moments that live forever at whichever point in the lives we sit. This year at the tournament, a tournament unlike any other, it created amazing moments that, yes, will live forever. From Cinderella's making it through to knockout round dramatics, and now our eventual champion in Spain lifting the cup. We thank you all for taking in these moments with us here on radio. 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
26: Figure it out. I mean, they've got Byron Young. They've got to extend his contract. They did a revision on Myles Garrett's contract. They finally started spending big money at corner. At one point, Trent McDuffie became the highest paid corner in NFL history. I mean, they spent a lot of money in this offseason, but finding a way to get Aaron Donald back is the key, and they obviously would be welcome him absolutely back.
27: Adam Kaplan here on Fox Sports Radio. I got a question for you, Adam. Looking at this, trying to make a little bit of money, looking at these odds for the first rookie quarterback to start, I made this bet on the day of the draft, and it completed. And I feel like the odds, I'm trying to look them up now. I can't find them, but anyway, the odds are getting slimmer and slimmer on this. How good of a shot would you say that Carson Beck has to be the first quarterback to start games this year out of this rookie class? I'm not saying he's going to be successful, but I'm just saying when you're evaluating all the rookie situations, that's the one that seems to me that like he might be the clear-cut starter just simply because he might be the only guy there.
26: Well, Brissett's their starter, at least for this season. They know that. They have to take care of his contract. And look, the Cardinals are going through it right now. You know, their college director, Ryan Gold's suspended indefinitely. There's no way he's going to be able to work.
27: Oh, no, but he can appeal. Yeah, all right.
26: Good luck with that one. Yeah, good luck. Because they have evidence. This would have not happened unless they had evidence. And Jacoby Brissett's on a contract, by the way. But he's only going to make in cash just under $5.5 million. That's just not right. You got to give him up to $15 to $20 million. And I understand Gardner Minshew's there coming off a knee injury, but I'm told he's going to be okay. But really, guys, when you look at Carson Beck, at times in college you go, wow, but he just cannot play consistent football. And understand something. He's only a third-round pick. This is now on your bet there you said you made. I'd slow my roll a little bit right now. I can't imagine they're not going to find a way to make Jacoby Brissett happy. They have to do this. They've been a bad team for a while. Time's not competitive.
27: Oh yeah.
26: And Brissett had some monster games last season. Look, you'd rather him be the backup, the so-called bridge quarterback to your younger starter. But they don't know what Carson Beck is. He's again third round is the lowest round of the starter rounds. That's considered to be a low-end backup. I mean, low-end starter, rather. Fourth round's a high-end backup, low-end starter as well. But third round is the last of the starter rounds, really. Let's see about Carson Beck's got a lot of talent, but wildly inconsistent in college.
28: Adam, thank you so much for joining us. Okay. You can follow him on X Twitter at Kaplan NFL. Listen to his Inside the Birds podcast. He'll be back next week. I'll be here again, Adam, because Dan Byer's on vacation.
27: Ooh,
28: yeah. So we'll be back.
26: Is he playing golf?
28: Probably. Well, yeah, I don't know how much of it because he is with his wife and his son. So yes, he had gone on another vacation and played golf. So I don't know how much golf is going on. But
26: I remember that.
28: Yes.
26: Yeah, I remember that.
28: But it's funny how much golf is going on and he's not here and he can't talk about it. I literally texted him. I was like, Rory McIlroy says all of this, and you're not here. All right. Thank you so much, Adam. Okay. Enjoy those training camps, and we're going to talk to you soon.
26: Sounds good. Thanks.
28: All right, let's head over to the news desk with my girl, Brianna Muro. Hey, Bri.
6: Hey, guys.
28: Up?
6: All righty, guys. Spain got the World Cup final. There we go. Let's go to Martin Weiss for the call, the final call, please.
7: España ganó la Copa Mundial.
28: It's pretty good.
6: Martin Weiss on the call. Thank you so much. Final score, 1-0. Argentina goes down thanks to Ferran Torres. He scored the goal in extra time in the 106th minute. Nico Williams did provide the assist. He had his own goal taken away in the 96th minute due to a foul by Mikel Merino stepping on Nicolas Otamendi. Argentina didn't register a single shot in the original 90 minutes of the regular time of the World Cup final. And earlier today in baseball, Dodgers beat the Yankees 8-2. Shohei Ohtani will be shut down for pitching for the time being, as you guys were talking about, as he manages his knee injury. Yoshinobu Yamamoto had his first complete career game in the regular season. He went 9 innings, 7 strikeouts, and 102 pitches. The Red Sox have won 13 straight games after they beat the Rays 6-1. The Padres scored a career high 19 runs as they crushed the Royals 19-2. Back to you guys.
28: Thank you so much, Brianna Muro, who is Shohei Ohtani for us today. She is our news anchor. She's also our producer. We've got Mary Mack on the ones and twos. On the other side of this, Martin, team sports and individual sports are very different. And Rory McIlroy has showed us how. We're going to talk about that next. Don't go anywhere. He is Martin Weiss. I am Monty Bolaños, and this is Fox Sports Sunday.
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0: get the rest of what Jason Smith and Mike Harmon said, podcast it by searching The Jason Smith Show with Mike Harmon. 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The Herd.
1: You got to be consistent.
0: With Colin Cowherd.
1: Mike, check. Is Messi the best male athlete of all time? Well, no, he's not. He's not the best athlete. I mean, Tom Brady is the most productive, accomplished football player and has never been close to the best athlete, maybe even in high school on his own team. Jokic has been the best NBA player for most of the last decade. He's not the most athletic guy on the Denver Nuggets. Was Tiger Woods a great athlete? It's interesting. I mean, Messi is 5'7 and 150 pounds. I mean, there are rides at Disneyland. You got to check twice to see if he can ride it. Let's be honest about it. He's 5'7. I mean, he's a small guy. Is he a great athlete? We always do this. We have trouble separating. Most athletic means you can jump out of the gym. Best athlete, there's a lot of stuff that quantifies that.
0: This is The Herd with Colin Cowherd.
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1: So here it is.
2: George Pickens is going to play the 2026 season on his $27.3 million franchise tag. I think they looked at George Pickens. He produced last year. For the most part, behaved. There was that curfew issue that took place in Vegas. For the most part, there was some other fines that were assessed that came out. But George Pickens, I think, played nice. I think he'll play nice now. He's going to get his $27 million, which is a nice little paycheck for 1 year of service. And I think he's probably going to be elsewhere next year, because I can't imagine Dallas looks at this and says, we're going to pay and make our top three highest paid players our quarterback and two wide receivers. It just doesn't make a whole lot of sense.
0: Two pros, LeVar Arrington, Brady Quinn, and a cup of Joe, Jonas Knox. 6 a.m. Eastern, 3 a.m. Pacific on Fox Sports Radio. 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
28: What's up, everybody? Happy Sunday Fun Day. I am Monty Bolaños. He is Martin Weiss, hanging out with you on this World Cup Final Sunday. Who won, Martin? Tell the people.
7: España ganó la Copa Mundial.
28: Very good. Spain did win their second World Cup ever, defeating Argentina 1-0.
7: España es el ganador.
28: Look at him. Yes, el ganador es España. We're teaching him a little bit more Spanish over here, guys. So more and more, he's going to be talking in español.
7: Perfecto.
28: It wasn't perfecto, but I'm sure Spain doesn't care how they won. They did it. 1-0 was the final.
7: I'm sorry, it wasn't perfect. They gave up one goal the whole tournament.
28: The reason I say that is my bad. I feel like they walk
7: Lo
28: away.
7: Lo siento.
28: I'm just saying, I feel like they walked away from this match being like, we could have scored more. That's all. I feel like that's how
7: I
28: they
7: think
28: probably.
7: They walked away from this match with gold medals around their neck.
28: That's
7: but I hear
28: true.
7: You
28: for that's
7: it. It's
28: true.
7: The point of the whole game. Yes, they did leave a little skin on the bone, but to the point of the whole tournament, it doesn't matter.
28: It does not matter. The Open just wrapped up. Who was the winner, Bree? All right, sure,
7: Fox.
28: I forgot. Yes, Fox, right? Was it Fox the winner?
7: Fox. Burns had a 10 under yesterday, and Ryan Fox got the win today.
6: The second guy from New Zealand to take the victory.
28: There you go. Ryan Fox won the Open. But Rory McIlroy had some comments earlier this week on Bryson DeChambeau. I don't know if you saw it, Martin, but they gave him a 2-stroke penalty because he basically smashed down some high grass to make his swing a little easier.
7: And Bryson, on
6: the fifth hole, which he bogeyed, by the way, which doesn't matter, FYI.
28: He was not happy about it. He complained about it. It was a big topic of conversation, and Rory McIlroy had this to say about it.
9: I won't pretend to be up here and defend Bryson. I'm not particularly fond of him. I think a lot of it's performative. I think a lot of it's for attention. And yeah, you know, to hold the tournament hostage like that and have all of us, volunteers, players, everyone waiting on him to depart, I didn't feel like it was a great look.
28: Fighting words from Rory McIlroy about an opponent. I have no problem with this, and I saw a lot of people say, like, wow, we don't get to see this a lot in sports, where there's direct comments on an opponent. And I instantly thought, well, yeah, that is the difference between team sports and individual sports, because nobody's going to ask Rory McIlroy's

0: Patty comments on what Rory said.
1: Maybe after he loses a job.
0: Maybe after he loses. But you know what I'm saying? Like, if you and I do a show together, you say something, I say something, we could be asked about it.
1: Well, I'll give you the number one, Draymond Green. Draymond Green show, the gift that keeps giving to media members everywhere. He said this week, Steve Kerr approached him and said, it's very hard, it's getting hard to defend you publicly.
0: And
1: he said, well, don't do it. And I was like, kind of the take on the internet was, I think you missed the point, Draymond. It's an ask for you to stop being so hard to defend publicly by your actions. But he posted that, and it's to the point of, if Steve Kerr and Draymond Green didn't have to have a professional relationship in terms of a day-to-day working, not competitor, you know, you wonder what they really say about it.
0: What it would really be. And there's a responsibility that comes with being part of a team. So should he have responded like Scottie Scheffler did?
2: I mean, I was out practicing. I was playing with him yesterday. I don't really have a ton to say on it. Actually, I do have a ton to say. I don't have decided exactly what I want to say publicly yet, but I do have some thoughts. I don't really feel like now's the time or place for me to comment. Like, we're in the middle of the tournament.
1: I'll be honest. Hearing Scottie Scheffler say that much about it is the most damning thing that could have ever been said. Scottie Scheffler has never said anything interesting in his life. And the man has won a ton of majors, I'm not debating his ability. I'm not debating he's not electric to watch. But to hear talk, oh my goodness.
0: Yeah, you're right.
1: And so for him to even have the comma, I'm going to say a lot less about, I'm going to continue to talk for 30 more seconds, just goes to show you the level in which he was, you know, the level in which, it goes to show you the universal disdain that is across the board.
0: You know, I didn't even think about how what Scottie Scheffler said is almost worse than Rory McIlroy.
1: It's way worse.
0: I didn't even think of that because I was just like, I'm glad Rory McIlroy said that because he doesn't, again, nobody has to answer for him. It's just him. I loved it. I would like to see more of it. On the other side, so many antics by some athletes nowadays. Martin, what are they doing?
1: Anticking.
0: Anticking. We are sports.
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10: It took extra time, but Spain got the victory.
11: Finds Ferran Torres, his final touch of the game. He had the decisive touch as well. Spain, for the second time in their history, have won the World Cup.
10: Fox TV on the call. Final score, Spain 1, Argentina 0. Ferran Torres did score the goal in extra time in the 106th minute. Nico Williams did provide the assist. He had his own goal taken away in the 96th minute due to a foul by Mikel Merino. Argentina didn't register a single shot in the original 90 minutes of the World Cup final. Ryan Fox wins the Open Championship. It's his first, is his third PGA Tour title and his first major championship and his 94th start on the tour. In the NBA, the Thunder are trading Lou Dort to the Hawks in a 3-team deal that sends 3 second-round picks to OKC. I'm Brianna Miro.
7: Fox Sports Sunday is on.
12: Yeah, yeah. One time we gon' give it to you like this. Yeah, like this. 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
14: That's right. What's up, everybody? Happy Sunday Fun Day. Thanks for tuning in and hanging out with us on this World Cup Sunday. Who won, Martin?
15: España es la cara de la Copa Mundial.
14: España es el ganador. De la Copa Mundial. That's what you're saying. I got you. I got you. We're going to get you there. We're going to get you rolling your R's before you know it.
15: You know, I'm still a dumb American.
14: No, you're fine. You know, it's funny. I don't even... Costa Ricans don't roll their R's. But I know that typically people think if you roll your R, you can speak Spanish. And in reality, Costa Rica, where I'm from, we don't roll our R's.
15: I ain't trying to fake the funk.
14: You know what I'm saying?
15: I want to be able to go ahead and do it all. I'm not faking it.
14: Don't fake it.
15: You can ask Mary. Learn the guitar. No. I bar my F chord. Don't show me no fake F chord. I'm going to learn my Spanish the way that God intended.
14: Pero lo que te digo, what I'm saying is sometimes I'll be talking, and because I don't roll my R, people are like, "Oh, you don't really speak Spanish." And I'm like, I will out-Spanish you in 2 seconds. Okay?
15: Solo porque. Spanish you.
14: I'll out-Spanish you in 2 seconds.
15: That's
14: just because
15: like
14: I don't roll
15: Spain,
14: my R.
15: World
14: but
15: Cup
14: I do know how to
15: strategy
14: roll my R.
15: Was the entire time. We're going to out-Spain you the whole game. We're going to pass. 750-some passes completed in this game.
14: Muchos pases. Antics all around sports. And in fact, let's add an antic that we just saw right now from the World Cup. We saw a video. Was this on Reddit? That you were looking at it?
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